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It's Marvin Gaye and Get It On. Charlie Puth, Megan Trainor, right here on Sunrise on the Beach with Sean Lamb, brought to you by K&R Roofing and Gutters. How you doing on this Thursday morning? Yeah, Thursday, baby Friday Eve, Friday Junior, Throwback Thursday. I don't know what else you want to call it. Yeah, 6:23. Anyway, let's make it a good day today. It's already starting pretty good. Here's the Holiday Band. She Blew a Good Thing.

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4: Mostly sunny skies today, temperatures around 72. Overnight, mostly clear, low 46. Tomorrow, sunshine 76. Saturday, sunny 86.
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1: Mostly sunny skies today. Temperatures around 72. Overnight, mostly clear, low 46. Tomorrow, sunshine 76. Saturday, sunny 86.
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0: You said you'd always be mine. You'd always be my girl.
1: Yeah.
0: Let's see. That was the Band of Oz. Thursday morning, we'll start talking about the weekend. Got plans for the weekend? Let me know. Let me know what you're doing. So what have I got going on this weekend? You know, probably catch some Wilson Warbirds games. Of course, you can catch them right here on 99.3 The Beach. And let's see. What else we got going on? So you got the Sweet Potato Festival going on over in Bailey. Don't want to miss that. A lot of stuff going on out there. You know, live music, food trucks, all kinds of vendors. Chicken wing cook-off, car truck and bike show, beer garden. So it's going to be a good time over in Bailey for the North Carolina Sweet Potato Festival. Check it out. Here's Moses Dillard.

I'm going back to Louisiana, Delbert McClinton, for you. You know, if I sang that song, I'd be saying, I'm going back to Lucoma, my hometown of Lucoma. Y'all know where Lucoma's at, right? Just say yes. Uh-huh. Here's the Tim Clark Band. Let's see what we got here.

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There's your latest from Too Much Sylvia. That was your Rocky Mountain Radiator and Air Conditioning new beach song of the day. Yeah, I'll be there. Steve Owens, and Summertime. What do you say we try to recapture

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1: 7 o'clock here on the beach, and I guess wherever you are as well, unless you're streaming us from afar. Anyway, it is Thursday, Throwback Thursday, Thirsty Thursday, Baby Friday, Friday Eve, Friday Junior. Pre-weekend party. I think that's what we're going to start calling Thursday. We're going to just keep backing the weekend up until we just have one big weekend. Is that all right? Fine with me. Here's the Cat 5 Band.

Music from the doctor. Not the late doctor, Gene Coker, who you can catch on Tuesday and Wednesday afternoons right here on the beach, Carolina Beach, Southern Soul. That was Dr. Victor with Got to Be You. Yeah, rolling right along on this 7 o'clock morning. So, blah, blah, blah, whatever. Percy Sledge.

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Oh, there goes Rhonda McDaniel in that little black dress right here on Sunrise on the Beach, brought to you by K&R Roofing and Gutters. I'm Sean Lamb in here with you, as always, Monday through Friday, 6 till 9. Try to help you get your work day started the right way, and that's with the best in Carolina beach music and maybe some other stuff sprinkled in from time to time. But here's a classic from the Platters with this ring.

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1: Mostly sunny skies today. Temperatures around 72. Overnight, mostly clear, low 46. Tomorrow, sunshine 76. Saturday, sunny 86.
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That's the latest from the I-42 band and Carolina's Calling. Right before that, that was the Catalinas with I Feel a Cool Breeze. Tommy Black

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1: Mostly sunny skies today. Temperatures around 72. Overnight, mostly clear, low 46. Tomorrow, sunshine 76. Saturday, sunny 86.
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1: The Band of Oz, Big John Thompson on lead vocals there. Hey, don't forget Wilson Warbirds tonight over at the Wilson Ballpark, 7:05, I do believe, first pitch. So your pre-show will be on here about 6:50. 99.3 The Beat, your official home of the Wilson Warbirds. Going to be a good time over there, or good time just listening in here on the radio. Check out the broadcast with Chris Edwards. We had him on the show Tuesday morning talking about 2 weeks at home for the Wilson Warbirds. So 12 games over the next 2 weeks right there in the beautiful Wilson Ballpark. Make sure to check it out. And there's a good chance I'm going to be there. So if you're going, let me know. Maybe we can meet up and we enjoy a cold beverage and some baseball. How about that? Otis Clay said, I'm trying to live my life without you, girl. But the hardest thing

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Yeah, that's Throwback Thursday. Brooke Benton music for you in a rocking good way. Craig Willard. What am I going to do? I usually ask myself, what am I doing? Or why did I do that? But it all works out.

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1: Welcome to the 8 o'clock hour here on Sunrise on the Beach, brought to you by K&R Roofing and Gutters. I'm Sean Lamb. Yeah, having a good time on this Thursday morning. Let's kick this hour off with a trip down to Ocean Drive, the official song of Ocean Drive. Late at night.

There's something between me and Maxine. Sure is. Sammy Kershaw music for you. I love that song right there. It's just, that's a good, fun song to me. I like this one, too, from Gold Rush. Everybody. I said everybody.

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If you're a late riser today and just joining us, good morning to you. 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

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The Beach.

The Central Park Band, and You Don't Know. Or do you? Mm-hmm. Let's see what we got here. Oh, we're going to play one from Etta James. It is Throwback Thursday. Yeah, let's do some Etta James. Why don't you hold me just a little bit longer tonight?

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4: Mostly sunny skies today, temperatures around 72. Overnight, mostly clear, low 46. Tomorrow, sunshine 76. Saturday, sunny 86.
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The Main Event Band, and I said I shiver. I shiver, baby. That was Al Woodruff on lead vocals there. Right before that was The Embers featuring Craig Willard, and You to Me Are Everything. I'm taking inventory this morning with Susan and Donnie Trexler. Inventory on heartaches.

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1: Mostly sunny skies today. Temperatures around 72. Overnight, mostly clear, low 46. Tomorrow, sunshine 76. Saturday, sunny 86.
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Ocean Drive from Archie Bell this morning. You know, it is Throwback Thursday, so trying to, we always play throwbacks here all the time. But, you know, we'll emphasize some of them today. One of my favorite songs right here. I've always loved this song, no matter who's covering it. And, of course, the Intruders did a fantastic version of it as well. This is Cowboys, the Girls, Shoot 'Em Up, 19.

I can't get over you, the chairman of the board, General Norman Johnson, and his chairman of the board, right here on Sunrise on the Beach. Hey, Johnny,

0: I got to find me a quieter place. No, I don't like quiet places. I like it loud. Yeah, music cranked up and conversations and all kinds of stuff. It's been a great morning here for Sunrise on the Beach. Brought to you by K&R Roofing. And thank you so much for joining me. Thanks for hanging out with me on the beach each and every morning. I tell you what, I absolutely love getting messages and, you know, Facebook messages, Snapchats, texts every morning from so many of y'all. And you know how to make this little country boy feel pretty good that you choose to spend your mornings with me. So from the bottom of my heart, I appreciate you so much. Go out today, make it a good day. Do something good for someone and yourself. I'll meet you here in the morning for the Friday Friday Party edition. The Shag Attack going to be on this afternoon, 4 o'clock. The Rolling DJ will be in here. But until in the morning, have a good one. We appreciate you. And I love you.
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1: Mostly sunny skies today. Temperatures around 72. Overnight, mostly clear, low 46. Tomorrow, sunshine 76. Saturday, sunny 86.
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1: You know, it must have been cold standing there in my shadow. You never had the sunlight on your face. But you know, you were content to let me shine while you even walked a few steps behind. And I was the one with all the glory, while you were the one behind me with all that strength. Just a face without a name, but I never even once heard you complain.

99.3 The Beach. Well, another nice day, and we got a nice weekend ahead with something we're getting closer to. That's real nice. Looking at 47 tonight. It's a little chilly. 76 and sunny tomorrow. 86 with sunshine Saturday. Another sunny day Sunday, and even warmer, 91. In fact, we're going to see the 90s into the work week next week.

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Tomorrow, Friday, sunny 76, 86 and sunshine. Saturday, sunny Sunday, and 91. 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
1: Something beautiful is blooming in Wilson. 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

0: It's time for Wilson Warbirds Baseball. Today's game on the Warbirds Baseball Network is brought to you by Performance Heating and Cooling, Campers Lodge, Holiday Inn I-95, Wilson Preparatory Academy, Webb Golf Cart Sales, Barnes Equipment, 243 Sign, and the proud partners of the Warbirds that support baseball and our community all season long. Now, here's the voice of the Warbirds, Chris Edwards.
1: From Wilson Ballpark in downtown Wilson, North Carolina, on a picture-perfect night for baseball, Warbirds Baseball is on the radio. Tonight, it is game number 3 of a 6-game series between the Wilson Warbirds and the Hill City Howlers. Hi again, friends. Chris Edwards and Ben Mihalovich with you from Wilson Ballpark, and delighted to have you with us here tonight as the Warbirds try to bounce back following an extra inning loss here yesterday. The Warbirds have lost 3 straight games, including the first 2 of this series. They sit at 15-20 overall, and interaction today 9 games back of North Division leading Fredericksburg. Conversely, Hill City, winners of back-to-back games after entering this series, having lost 4 consecutive. They're only 4 games back of the Fred Nats at the top of the division standings and are 20-15 overall. And Ben, the Warbirds did some good things yesterday, particularly late in the game. A couple of runs in the 9th inning to tie things up and force extra innings. But ultimately, Hill City, too much offense and too much good pitching for the Warbirds.
2: Things got really exciting there in the 9th inning. Chris, Pedro Bargan smoked a single up the middle to tie the game with 2 strikes and 2 outs in the bottom of the 9th. And you thought, here we go, the Warbirds are going to make a comeback. Let's just see if they can get through the top of the 10th. Either go scoreless or just give up the ghost runner, and they have a really good chance. And things sort of unraveled there in the 10th. And Wilson, like it's happened a couple times this series and really throughout the season, just wasn't able to get the big hit early in the game when the Warbirds needed it.
1: Yeah, that was particularly the case, I think, in the ballgame here on Tuesday. The series opener, Wilson left the bases loaded in the first inning, had more chances later in the game, but just couldn't get it done as they lost that game 4-2. And in both the games, even the game on Tuesday night, Wilson had an opportunity with the tying runs on base, just couldn't get that run across. So the Warbirds are close, just have to string more quality at-bats together, and they'll look to do that here tonight.
2: I mean, this is a team that leads the league in guys left on base. So on one hand, you look at that and you say, oh, well, it's not great that they're not getting the big hit when they need to, but on the other hand, they're getting guys on base, they're walking a lot, they're finding creative ways to do it. So the opportunities have been there for Wilson. It's just about finally pushing through and eventually getting that big hit. And like you said, opportunity here tonight for the Warbirds to do it. That's a great thing about baseball, is every night's a new night and it's a new, brand new opportunity.
1: Wilson got a great start yesterday from Jaden Dabanowitz, 3 shutout innings. They'll look to get another great start tonight from Jacob Morrison, who takes the ball for the 3rd time this year, no record, and a 0.00 ERA for the right-hander. Joey Oki, another right-hander, will oppose tonight for Hill City. Oki makes his 7th start of the year, 0-1, with a 4.12 ERA. On our MedX injury report tonight, still 2 guys to tell you about. Ennio Cornez remains on the injured list. That dates back to May the 18th. Macias Mercedes also on the IL. That dates back to May the 5th. Hopefully the Warbirds can get those guys back in action very soon. But the Warbirds tonight will try to get their first win of the series, and Ben will tell you who else is in tonight's ballgame with the starting lineups.
2: Yeah, we get the starting lineups right here for you. For Hill City, looks very similar, top of the order, just about what we expected and what we've seen so far from the Howlers. Dowry Fernandez leads things off. He'll play shortstop tonight. Robert Arias right behind him as the center fielder. Jose Perella is the designated hitter in the 3-hole. Those are the guys who we know will be coming to the plate in the top of the first inning. After that, in the middle of the order, Cannon Peebles does the catching. Yeaforth Castillo is the left fielder, and Luis De La Cruz is the third baseman. A couple more infielders here in the bottom of the order. The 7 hitter is Victor Isturiz, the first baseman. Yorvik Abreu is the second baseman, and rounding out the order is the right fielder, Yerlin Luis. Like Chris said, Joey Oki gets the start on the mound for the Howlers. Again, running through that lineup, Fernandez, Arias, Perella, Peebles, Castillo, De La Cruz, and Isturiz, Abreu, and Luis, with Oki on the mound. We'll flip things over to the home side, the hosting Wilson Warbirds tonight. again, very similar at the top of the order. Handelfry and Encarnacion, the right fielder, leads things off. Brady Ebel, the shortstop's in the two-hole. Jose Anderson hits third and plays center field. The middle of the order for Wilson, Freddy Montero, the first baseman. Kevin Garcia, the catcher. Filippo Dottori, the third baseman. And rounding things out for the Warbirds, Luis Lameda, the second baseman. The designated hitter, Jaden Fielder. And Tyler Rodriguez making his second start in a row out in left field. Jacob Morrison gets the ball for Wilson. So again, through that Wilson lineup, Encarnacion, Ebel, Anderson, Montero, Garcia, Dottori, Lameda, Fielder, Rodriguez with Morrison on the bump.
1: All right, those are the starting lineups tonight. It's a beautiful night for baseball here in Wilson. Temperatures right now hovering in the upper 60s, nary a cloud in the sky, and room for you at the ballpark if you're in the area. Come on out and join us. It's Military Appreciation Night here at the ballpark. We honor all of those that are and have served our country to keep America the greatest country in the world. So if you're in the area, come on out, show the support for the veterans. Stick around after the game, a special post-game ceremony as we honor Gold Star families. We'll talk more about that and the significance behind it as the evening moves along. But when we come back here on the Warbirds Baseball Network, we'll go down in the dugout. Ben will visit with yesterday's starting pitcher for the Warbirds, Jaden Dabanowitz. That conversation coming up after this break on the Warbirds Baseball Network.
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2: Ben Mihaljevic down in the dugout here with Jaden Dabanowitz, yesterday's starter for the Wilson Warbirds. Jaden, you were just called back up from Arizona. What has the past week been like getting back here from Arizona and then getting the start yesterday?
8: Definitely just feeling the emotions. Obviously, little bit of a rough patch during spring training, you know, going down with an injury, just being able to rehab, keep my head, you know, down, enjoy the process, and then obviously being able to come back out here and enjoy the team again. You know, like I said, just in feeling the emotions, kind of just feeling where my feet are at, and, you know, not trying to get too ahead of everything.
2: Yesterday, your stuff looked great. You only threw three innings, but three shutout innings for you. What was working well?
8: Everything was just working well. I was just pitching to my game plan. I mean, you know, nothing really changes. Obviously, just a later start to the season, but, you know, just attack with a fastball, really attack with all of my stuff, and then stay that way until they show me that they can handle it.
2: You were with the squad last year when it was the Carolina Mudcats. What are some of the biggest differences you've noticed between playing for the Mudcats in the old stadium and being here in Wilson?
8: I mean, I guess it would just really be the stadium. You know, everything's kind of newer around here. Obviously, the Carolina Mudcats stadium was a little bit older, but I mean, I would also say the vibes. It feels like there's a lot better vibes this year. Everyone kind of just feels like they're enjoying the new environment, the new stadium. You know, you have the fans coming out and everything. So it's been really fun.
2: As a pitcher, are there any weird quirks within the stadium that you've had to adjust to?
8: No, I mean, just throw the ball over the zone, and then that's all you can control. Whatever happens after that is up to this, how the stadium plays.
2: How do you plan to build off of this past start and keep going throughout the summer?
8: Just keep doing me. Obviously, keep sticking to the game plans. Keep allowing my stuff to work. Don't try to overdo anything. Again, just feel where my feet are every outing, and again, just keep it rolling.
2: With a new team this year, have you gotten to meet any new teammates? Are there any new guys you've become especially close with?
8: I'm not really. For the most part, I mean, everyone's kind of together in Arizona. So, I mean, it's a little, I wouldn't say I haven't gotten, like, close with anybody. I mean, we've all kind of built a relationship because majority are returners from last year. And then if not, I played with them earlier in the year in Arizona.
2: All right, Jaden, thank you so much and good luck the rest of the season.
8: Sounds good. Thank you. I appreciate it.
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1: An absolutely picture-perfect night for a ball game here in downtown Wilson. You could call it a Chamber of Commerce evening here at the ballpark. Chris Edwards, Ben Mihaljevic back with you. Thanks for spending part of your Thursday night with us. The Warbirds have taken the field and have fanned out behind the right-hander, Jacob Morrison, who is set to make his third start of the season for the Warbirds. The 6'8 right-hander out of Saginaw, Michigan, drafted in the third round of the first-year player draft by the Brewers last year at a Coastal Carolina University. No record, no ERA. Morrison permitted one unearned run in his last start down in Fayetteville last week. Worked a season-high four innings, and we'll see if he can go a little deeper into the ball game today. He'll be facing Fernandez, Arias, and Perella here to start the ball game on what has been just another great night for a baseball game here in Wilson.
2: Well, Chris, I'm super excited to watch Jacob Morrison pitch tonight. He was electric last year at Coastal Carolina on the national runner-up team. He was named the Sun Belt Conference Pitcher of the Year. Coastal had two really good pitchers between Morrison and Cam Flukie, but Morrison utilizes fastball, curveball mainly, likes to pitch a little bit up in the zone, and the reason he can do that is because he will blow that fastball right by you.
1: Fastball's been up to 96, 97. He'll sit consistently 92 to 94-ish. That slider, curveball, and a changeup as well. 13 starts with a shot to clears as a freshman in 2023, but pitched better than that 6.55 ERA, and has been alluded to, really worked his way toward the top of that rotation.
12: pitched the what ended up being the decisive game of that College World Series championship series against LSU last year. And unfortunately for the Shocks, they came up a little bit short. But Morrison ready to go here tonight against this Hill City lineup.
2: Just shows how much Coach Kevin Schnall trusted him to throw him in the deciding game against a powerhouse program like LSU. He got an earlier start in the College World Series against Oregon State, in which he went 7 2/3 strong. Just a really, really uber talented kid.
12: Ready to go here tonight from Wilson is Dari Fernandez. The switch hitting shortstop digs in. 288 for the year, a homer, 21 knocked in. Morrison kicks and fires, and the first pitch of the game is a called strike over the outside corner. We're underway right on time. 7:05 tonight, 66 degrees under beautiful bright blue skies here tonight in Wilson. Nothing in one. Morrison delivers a little bit low, and the count evens at a ball and a strike. A weather report brought to you by our friends at CBS 17 News. Whether it's sunshine over the ballpark or storms moving into eastern North Carolina, trust the team at CBS 17 to keep you prepared. Get the latest forecast, live radar, and breaking weather alerts anytime. That ball hammered to right field, and a towering home run for Dari Fernandez. His second of the year, 406 feet into the parking lot out in right field, and an inauspicious start for the Warbirds here as Fernandez goes deep, finishing up the read. You can get alerts anytime at CBS17.com or on the CBS 17 News app. Those are not the breaking news alerts that we wanted to start the game for the Warbirds tonight.
2: No, absolutely not. And I'm not sure if Morrison took something off of his heater there, but the pitch speed reads only 90 miles an hour. So something slower. Maybe he tried to go with a cutter.
12: But he had gone changeup to start the at-bat. Now Arias digs in, and the first pitch on Arias misses for ball one. Arias hitting 288. Four home runs, 21 knocked in. Morrison, the right-hander, ready. Kicks the leg. He throws. Swung on and tomahawked foul. That is the first time since July 12th of 2025 that this franchise has given up a leadoff home run to start a game. Christian Vaquero did it for Fredericksburg last year. Here's the 1-1, a swing and a bouncing ball to short. Ebel, the shortstop, charging in, gloves at his left knee, and throws to first in time to retire Arias for the first out.
2: And that's also the first earned run of the season given up by Morrison.
12: But you know the old adage, solo home runs probably aren't going to beat you?
2: Probably not, although I guess you never know.
12: If you give up 18 of them.
2: Yeah, well, if you give up 18 of them, you're not going to win many games, and you've got more problems than just the other team's power.
12: You know what I'm saying. Here's Jose Perella, the DH. Left-handed hitter, takes the first pitch a little bit low. Warbirds defensively fan out with Rodriguez, Anderson, and Encarnacion across the outfield, left to right. Ebel, the shortstop, flanked by Lameda at second and Dechuri at third. Montero at first, and Kevin Garcia doing the catching tonight. 1-0 pitch, captures the inside corner. A fastball evens things up. Warbirds have taken the field in the special military appreciation uniforms tonight. The stars of the American flag on the right shoulder, swing and a miss at a changeup. The stripes of the American flag in red and white on the left shoulder. Red numerals, Warbirds written in red across the front of the jerseys with red numerals on the lower left rib cage as well. 1-2 pitch on the way, and that's a little bit low. Hill City, meanwhile, wearing their Rhode Island blue tops with red lettering, red numerals trimmed in white.
2: You do something there?
12: It is Rhode Island blue.
2: Uh-huh.
12: Two balls and two strikes. The right-hander kicks and throws and misses with a cutter down and in. What, do you have a better word for it?
2: Carolina blue.
12: Columbia blue.
2: Carolina. We're in Carolina. We'll go with Carolina.
12: Nah, Columbia blue.
2: Carolina.
12: Team president of the Warbirds, Joe Rusciutti, a Columbia alum. So we'll honor the president of the club with Columbia blue.
2: All right. Columbiana.
12: 3-2 pitch from Morrison. Check swing on a pitch low. He didn't go. So a one-out walk, the fourth of the year surrendered by the Wilson right-hander. They caught him out.
2: Oh, wow.
12: That pitch was low. It was below the zone. And I guess on a belated appeal, it's called strike three. Wow.
2: Okay. You go down to check your scorebook and things change.
12: So two down, Morrison gets the strikeout. And it brings Cannon Peebles to the plate. And he takes the first pitch upstairs, ball one. Huh. Nobody on, two men out, and a run in for Hill City in the first as that pitch hits the inside corner of strike, 1-1. Warbirds Baseball brought to you in part by Barnes Equipment, your hometown Kubota dealership, family-owned since 1916, now run by the fourth and fifth generation. 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That one skitters to the backstop. Ball two now on Cannon Peoples. One nothing Howlers. We're in the first. Morrison throws, a swing and a miss. Another good changeup that time. It's 2-2.
2: A lot of changeup early here from Morrison.
12: Well, you remember the other day that changeup for Carr really neutralized a lot of these Hill City hitters.
2: Absolutely. It's the scouting report against Hill City. But Carr used his more on the outside to lefties.
12: 2-2, foul straight back.
2: Morrison's using his just low in the zone in general.
12: Peoples hitting 188 for the season. 0 for 4 in the series. The 2-2, swing and a pop-up over toward third to Turi, nearing the line, makes the catch and retires the side. Solo home run starts things for Dowry Fernandez and the Howlers in the first. It's 1-0 Hill City as Wilson comes up for the first time when you come back.
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19: I'm Jaden Fielder, and this is Warbirds Baseball.
12: Bottom of the first inning, 1-0 lead for Hill City. Howlers will attack Encarnacion, Ebel, and Anderson here in the first inning. It'll be the right-hander Joey Oakey who gets the ball. Oakey, a 19-year-old born in Des Moines, Iowa. Third-round pick of the Guardians last year. Oakey, 6'3", 200 pounds, and ready to take on Wilson for the second time this year. Tossed four shutout innings here on April the 16th with seven strikeouts. And eventually, Hill City would go on to win the game 14-1, but Oakey did not factor to the decision that night. He'll face Handelfry Encarnacion to start things here tonight. Handelfry, a left-handed hitter. The opening pitch from Oakey is swung on and fouled off the catcher. That got a big bite out of Cannon Peebles. Takes off his mask and walks a bit up the third baseline. Strike one.
2: That pitch coming in at 98 miles an hour. Oakey's got serious velocity. He got up to 99 miles an hour at one point last season. A young guy, too, who's drafted out of high school, who's committed to go to Iowa to play ball there. And Guardians saw him and said, nuh-uh, you're coming to us.
12: Also working on a sinker to sort of differentiate the four-seamer from the other fastball. Nothing in one. Peebles back behind the plate, and Oakey delivers the pitch. Swung on and missed. A slider down and inside. It's nothing in two.
2: You know things are going well when your slider's at 88 miles an hour.
12: Is that good?
2: Yeah, that's okay. That's pretty good.
12: All right.
2: It's difficult to hit. You could stand in there if you want.
12: I'm good, thanks. No balls and two strikes. Oakey kicks and throws and misses with a fastball at 99. 99.7. They rounded up to 100.
2: Yeah, I was going to say, I don't think that pitch speed of 10 is exactly correct.
12: 100 miles an hour from Oakey. First 100-plus fastball we've seen here at this ballpark this year. Is that broken bat? Flare fouled on the right field line. Still 1-2 on Encarnacion, just shattered his bat. It's like you took a butter knife and just sawed the bat in half.
2: Wouldn't shock me if we see more broken bats tonight with the velocity Oki has.
12: Now, the report on Oki said the main thing that was holding him back was his strike throwing.
2: He's looked good so far. And granted, it's one batter. And we'll see how deep he can do this.
12: He's only 19 years old. Cleveland believes he's going to be able to sync up his delivery the more he fills out into his 6'3" frame. But the control, according to reports, was a little bit below average, and the numbers might bear that out. 17 walks and almost 20 innings of work. So a little less than a strikeout or a walk per inning. 1-2 the count on Encarnacion. Oki ready and fires the pitch, which is swung on and fouled the other way. Multi-sport athlete, also played basketball. And you should, as Ben pointed out, was committed to Iowa, grew up in Iowa, a cold weather state. You know, now that he's spending more time probably in the warmer weather, it's only going to help the development. Here's the 1-2. Encarnacion, a weak ground ball to second base, to his right. Abreus backhands it, throws to first in time. And Encarnacion retired to start the game. Rest of the Hill City defense is Turris at first, Fernandez at short. De La Cruz gets the start at third. The catcher, Cannon Peebles, in an outfield of Luis in right, Arias in center, and Castillo in left. Brady Ebel digging in. Looking to get something going. Ebel 0-for-5 in the series, but he has been on base with a couple of walks and a hit by pitch. Swings the first pitch and lines one to right for a base hit. So right on cue, Ebel delivers, and the Warbirds with a one-out base runner in the first, trailing 1-0.
2: Great swing there by Brady Ebel. Talked about yesterday wanting to see him attack early in counts. Can't do it much earlier than he just did.
12: First pitch there, lines one to right field. Brings up Jose Anderson. 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Anderson, a swing and a miss on a cutter for strike one. 1-0 lead for Hill City. We play here in the second. So we're here at the bottom of the first. Ebel inching away from first. The 0-1 instead to first. Throw gets away. Ebel up, heading towards second base as Turris picks it up and throws late to second. A little hesitation by Ebel on whether he wanted to take off and go to second or not. Ricky Carvajal, the first base coach for the Warbirds, says, yeah, go on, and Brady did, and he's in scoring position with one out.
2: It also looked to me like Easturis was trying to hold the tag a little bit longer just to fake Ebel out and make him think he caught the ball, but again, if Easturis isn't running to get the ball, then nobody is.
12: Imagine it would be an error on Oki, but we'll wait for the official ruling.
2: You'd have to think so.
12: Runner at second, and now the 0-1 pitch on Jose Anderson. Swung on and missed. A cutter, and it's 0-2. They did put the error up on the board. And it was charged to the pitcher, Oki. Hill City came in fielding 973 as a group. Right-hander ready. He fires. And it's a fastball up and away. Anderson at 169 for the season. Enters action today. Tied for the Carolina League lead with 7 home runs. Tied for 6th in the league with 24 RBI. 1-for-3 in the game here yesterday with a double. 1-2. Takes inside here, a slider miss. One of the few times we've seen Oki come in this outing. Crowd still filing into the big ballpark here in Wilson on Military Appreciation Night. Hoping the Warbirds can get that run back they gave up in the top of the first. 2-2. Anderson beats one foul up the third baseline.
2: One of the deceiving things about the crowd filling in is that there's so much concourse room here in Wilson that even though some seats may look empty, there are still people standing all around this 360-degree concourse taking in the ballgame.
12: Particularly in left field. That seems to be the hot spot for people to come and hang out. 2-2. The pitch on Anderson. On the way from the right-hander, Oki. And Anderson swings and sends a fly ball out into right field. The Leafs back at the warning track. He's a step or two from the wall. He makes the catch. He will back to second base. He tags and trots to third. Maybe just a touch off the end of the bat for Anderson there, as that ball dies a couple steps in front of the wall. And I do think, Ben, if people hit balls toward right field today with the way the wind is blowing, ball might carry out of here.
2: Absolutely. And with Oki's velocity, too, you know what they say, the faster it comes in, the faster it goes out.
12: True. So runner at third, two out. Wilson down a run in the first, and Federico Montero will be the batter. Left-handed hitter against the right-handed pitching, Oki. First pitch, a swing and a miss at a cutter.
2: One thing for sure, Wilson not intimidated by this velocity. Warbirds are attacking early in counts and putting decent contact on the ball.
12: Montero coming off a two-hit day yesterday, singled and doubled. Takes a little bit high here. Right-hander ready. Here's the 1-1. Swinging a ground ball past the mound, out the middle. Shortstop Fernandez has it. Off-balance throw to first is in time. And the side is retired. Warbirds get a single from Brady Ebel. He moves to second on an error, but is stranded at third. No runs, one hit, one error, one left for Wilson in the first. At the end of an inning, 1-0, Hill City on the Warbirds Baseball Network.
9: 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And off the field, it matters just as much. 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
12: 1-0 lead for Hill City as we head to the second inning here at Wilson Ballpark. Chris Edwards and Ben Mihaljevic with you. Jacob Morrison back to work. Gave up the solo home run to start the ball game, but then a ground out, a strikeout, and a pop out to work his way through the rest of the first. He faces Yeifer Castillo to start the frame, and a first pitch changeup is swung on and missed for strike one. Castillo, 1-for-9 in the series. Swings and rolls one softly towards second. LaMeda to his left, picks it up, flips it on to first in time. And the leadoff man gone in the second. 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First pitch is swung on and fouled back by Luis De La Cruz, the switch-hitting third baseman. One home run, 13 RBI for De La Cruz, and a .286 average as play begins today. Here's the 0-1. Swinging a foul off to the left. It's 0-2.
2: That curveball really just drops out from under itself. It's got some 12-6 action going there. It starts off high and just sinks low. Normally you're used to seeing it at least curve a little horizontally, but it doesn't have much of that movement. It's still very effective
12: for sure. 0-2. A little pop-up on the right side of the infield. Montero, the first baseman, near the bag, backpedals a bit and makes the catch as De La Cruz retired for the second out. Weak contact to start the second, two down, and Victor Asturias coming up. Series debut for Asturias, who takes a look at a strike. Asturias 182 for the season, no homers and an RBI. Morrison did struggle with some injuries in college. As that ball lined into left field, it'll be caught by Rodriguez, and we'll talk more about that as Morrison comes back out for the third. Morrison's retired the last six he's faced, but the leadoff home run in the first, still the difference in the game. 1-0 Hill City as we go to the last of the second.
0: 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Say, when the washer bursts or the sewer backs up.
21: No.
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1: Last of the second, 1-0 lead for Hill City. Garcia, Duturi, and LaMeda do up for the Warbirds against Joey Oki. The right-hander delivers his 16th pitch of the game, and Garcia pops it up into shallow right field. Abreu, the second baseman, goes out, and it'll land for a hit. Boy, Kevin Garcia needed that one. One for his first 28, and he just flips one into right field. A little Texas leaguer to start the second inning.
2: I'm sure he's down there on first base thinking, of course, that's the one that falls. Maybe the weakest hit ball of any of his at-bats. But it found some space where none of the howlers were playing, and Wilson gets its leadoff man on.
1: 61 miles an hour off the bat. But it'll be a line drive in the box score tomorrow. Here's Filippo Duturi. Homered here in the series opener on Tuesday. 1-0 lead. For the Howlers, we're in the last of the second. Proba Medical, a U.S.-based medical device contract manufacturer, is expanding on the East Coast and proud sponsor of the Wilson Warbirds, supporting innovation, job growth, and the next generation of talent right here in Wilson. Duturi takes the first pitch low.
2: Love this early approach from Wilson, just attacking first pitch if you can, if it's in the zone.
1: Oki, the third rounder, ready to go from the stretch. He pitches, and it's outside. Counts 2-0 on Duturi. Guardians used their number one pick in last year's draft, Travis Bazanza, to invest heavily into high school pitching for the rest of the draft. And their most exciting find could have perhaps been Oki, who signed for overslot. As Duturi checks his swing, they appeal. He didn't go. 3-0. Oki, a former Iowa High School Player of the Year in 2024, the Gatorade Player of the Year in 2024. Ended last year with Single A Lynchburg, same team, and they just rebranded. 3-0 is upstairs. And Garcia will head to second as Duturi draws the walk. 18th walk of the year surrendered by Oki. And Wilson in business in the second. First and second, nobody out. And Luis LaMeda coming up. Jaden Fielder out in the on-deck circle has made a couple of drawings, writing out a word there in the dirt. And now we'll head closer toward home plate to get a look at Oki. We'll visit with Jaden down to the dugout tomorrow on the pregame show. First pitch is on the inside corner, a strike on LaMeda. Oki also pitched in the spring breakout game for the Guardians against the Angels. Out in spring training, two innings, one hit, three strikeouts. 0-1, LaMeda chases a cutter away.
2: That's pretty good work there.
1: Yeah. The number 10 prospect is Oki in the Guardian system to open the season, according to MLB Pipeline. 2-1, nobody out for Wilson in the second. 0-2 on LaMeda, right in there, strike three. LaMeda caught guessing there, a slider over the outside corner. Oki with his first strikeout.
2: That was the first time he's utilized that slider to try and actually throw strikes as opposed to induce chases. Previous at-bats, the slider had either been inside or low, and this time he just brought it over the middle of the plate because Wilson's been attacking his fastball.
1: Now Jaden Fielder, left-handed hitting DH. A homer and nine knocked in for Jaden this year. The pitch is outside. Day off for Jaden yesterday. Went 1-for-3 here with a triple and an RBI in the series opener on Tuesday night. Trying to tie the game up with a base hit. A gapper could give Wilson the lead in the second. The 1-0. Fielder, a big swing and a miss. Got a fastball at 94 and came up empty.
2: Looks like his dad there with that healthy hack.
1: Wind still whipping out toward right field. See if Jaden can launch one that way. Oki, home on 1-1. Fielder takes down and inside. A cutter back.

0: Howlers. Dowry Fernandez, solo home run to start the game. Wilson has had traffic now in each of the first two innings. Warbird's trying to push something across now in the second. Garcia at second, Nituri at first, one out. And the 2-2, fielder a check swing on a ball down and in. He went, says the base umpire, and Jaden Fielder down on strikes.
1: Fielder was just trying to swing out of his shoes there and do too much as opposed to staying middle and slapping a base hit.
0: It's a tough ball for Jada to do anything with as well. A slider running inside to a left-handed hitter. Now Tyler Rodriguez, the final hope for the Warbirds in the second. Rodriguez 1-for-3 in his Warbirds debut yesterday. Here's the pitch, and it's low. A fastball at 97 missed. Outfield straight up against Rodriguez. Although the right fielder, Luis, playing a little closer toward the alleyway, giving up the right field line. As the pitch home, taken down and away, kicks away from the catcher. Wild pitch goes all the way to the backstop, and both runners will advance. Talked about it a little bit in the first inning. The command issues for Oki, who authors his fifth wild pitch of the season. Now, the Warbirds with the tying run 90 feet away. 2-0 a count on Rodriguez. Long look in for the right-hander Oki, brings the hands together. He throws. Rodriguez, a big swing and a miss on a cutter that was down and away.
1: It's a good location there, especially on a cutter. You start it middle, and it falls down and away, and especially because of the velocity, Rodriguez is trying to pull that pitch when in reality, and it's hard to tell, but he should have tried to push it the other way.
0: Man, hitting is hard.
1: Hitting's very hard.
0: 2-1. Check swinging the ball away. He did not go as they appeal to the base umpire.
1: Oh, well, there you go. He learned his lesson a little bit.
0: 3-1. A walk loads the bases for Handel Free Encarnacion.
1: That's the guy you want the bases to be loaded for.
0: Pitch is down and inside. It's ball four, and the bases are loaded. Second walk of the inning permitted by Oki. And a mound visit here, Kevin Ermino, the pitching coach, on his way out. And Delfrey Encarnacion has been alluded to, perhaps the most dangerous Warbird hitter with the bases loaded. Had a grand slam here in the last homestand against Salem.
1: He's got a couple walk-off dongs, too.
0: Walk-off dongs?
1: Yeah, dong as a home run.
0: Oh, okay.
1: You haven't heard that?
0: I have, but I haven't heard it used in like 15 years.
1: Oh, well, just trying to bring it back here. Resurgence.
0: Your never-ending quest to change the baseball lexicon.
1: Yeah, exactly.
0: It's like my never-ending quest to change the lexicon of the fair pole.
1: Okay.
0: Do you know about this?
1: No, I cannot wait to hear.
0: It should be called the fair pole, not the foul pole. The pole is in fair territory. Ball hits the pole. It's a home run.
1: Yep, I'm on
0: so
1: board
0: So it
1: with
0: should
1: you.
0: Be the, called the fair pole.
1: I agree.
0: Meeting is over. Here's the first pitch on Encarnacion. It goes all the way to the backstop. Racing home is Garcia, and he slides in to tie the game. Now the ball gets past the pitcher. Another run scores. Throw comes the third in time, but the runs will count. Garcia scores on a wild pitch to tie the game. Nituri moves to third on a wild pitch and then goes home on what will be a throwing error by the catcher, Peebles. And then out going to third is Rodriguez. It'll go as a 2-1-5 put out on Rodriguez to retire the side. Two runs, one hit, two errors, and nobody left. What a weird way to finish the second. We go to the third in Wilson. Warbirds now leading 2-1.
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3: Warbirds leading by a run, 2-1 as we head to the third inning. Jervik Abreus digs in for Hill City and takes ball one from Jacob Morrison. Quick worker, fires in a strike, it's 0-2. And we're happy to have in the booth with us Melanie Svinnes, the field marketing manager for Circle K of the Coastal Carolinas, proud sponsor of the Warbirds. Thanks so much for being here tonight.
4: Having us. We're excited to be here.
3: So many good things to talk about as it relates to Circle K and the partnership. First off, tell me a little bit about why Circle K thought it was important to partner with the Warbirds in this inaugural season.
4: Oh, well, we're excited to be here. Being the first season, we wanted to spend some time with you guys in this first season, and we have three fantastic Circle K stores right here in Wilson and lots of others in the surrounding area. So we hope that as people are coming to the games and going home from the games, that they can stop by our stores and fuel up and get some good snacks and things for the road.
3: Abreus draws a leadoff walk. He's at first to start the frame. Warbirds leading by a run. So many good things to talk about as it relates to Circle K. You've got the Inner Circle Rewards. You got to download the app. I've got the app on my phone.
4: Excellent.
3: I love it. You can save on gas. And then, of course, the strikeout promotion, too, for the Warbirds, where you can go in and get a free Pepsi product if the Warbirds get, what, five or more strikeouts?
4: Five strikeouts, and they put up the QR code. Make sure you scan it. If you're not already an Inner Circle member, you can join and get that free Pepsi.
3: Abreus down trying to steal second base. One out in the inning as Luis digs in and takes strike one. Tell us about the meal deals that are going on at Circle K.
4: Oh, we've got some fantastic meal deals, $3, $4, $5, and $6 meal deals. 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It's a great deal.
3: Man, you can't do that anywhere else.
5: Just $3?
4: Yeah.
5: Oh, man, I got to stop by.
3: Do you have the Circle K app?
5: No, I need to download
3: it. You better. I told you that yesterday.
5: You did.
3: Here's the 1-1 that's on the outside corner of ball, 2-1. The Polar Pop Cups that are being given out tonight.
4: Yes.
3: They look great.
4: They're super cool. We're excited to be included on them. You can get a refill in our store for just 25 cents. So hang on to that commemorative cup, and you can keep refilling it until the end of the year.
5: This is a good year.
3: A pitch misses from Morrison, and then he starts grabbing at his right hand.
5: Ooh.
3: Eddie Morgan, the Warbirds manager, at Pollock Athletic Trainer, Paul Muller, the pitching coach, all coming out to check on Morrison, who just let go of the pitch and then walked off the mound. And I surely hope it's nothing serious for Morrison here with a 2-1 count, one out in the third, and the Warbirds leading 2-1. Those cups look great. And again, remind us just about the cups and how you can go and fill it up for only 25 cents.
4: Yeah, so you got that cup when you came in today. Hang on to it. You can stop by our stores, fill it up for 25 cents, and that's good for the rest of the baseball season and the rest of the year.
3: Wow. I was lucky enough to grab a cup. It's at my desk downstairs.
5: Ooh, there you go.
3: Yeah, I'm gonna use it. But now the great thing is you can fill the cup for 25 cents, and then you can go get a free Pepsi product. So it's really like getting two fill-ups.
4: You have all the reasons to stop by Circle K on the way home.
3: That's awesome. What else do you want to tell us about Circle K and the work that you guys are doing, Melanie?
4: If you're not already an Inner Circle member, you absolutely need to sign up. You can download the Circle K app. And when you sign up as a new Inner Circle member, you get 25 cents a gallon off gas for your first five trips.
3: Wow.
4: And then you save on gas and snacks all the time.
3: It's great stuff. Melanie, thanks so much for being here. Thanks so much for your partnership with the Warbirds. We really appreciate it.
4: Oh, thank you for having us.
3: All right, we'll take a break. Warbirds making a pitch and change. We'll come back and have more. All right, after this on the Warbirds Baseball Network.
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5: Tough developing situation here in Wilson as Jacob Morrison has left with some sort of injury, we believe, on either his right hand or his right arm. He threw just 2 1/3 innings of work and came out of the game after firing a ball. So it'll be a 2-1 count for the new pitcher, Thomas Conrad, who enters the game. Conrad came to Wilson out of Northwest Florida State Junior College. He's actually Wilson's leader in wins right now. He's got 2 wins to his name, also 2 losses, a 3.71 ERA. This is his 8th appearance of the year. He's thrown exactly 17 innings while striking out 18.
7: And here it's kind of a tough spot. You don't expect to come in a situation like this. He'll get as long as he needs to warm up here. So Conrad will take a couple extra moments before he attacks Yerlin Luis, who, as we mentioned, is at the plate with a 2-1 count. Ben gave you some of the numbers on Conrad, the right-hander, who's ready to go here for Wilson. Conrad, fastball, sinker, changeup, slider, and a sweeper. Certainly thank Melanie for all of her time today. I heard you're getting a cup, too.
5: Yeah,
7: you're
5: it sounds
7: a,
5: like
7: you're
5: it.
7: Getting a polar
5: I
7: cup.
5: I get my
7: too.
5: Own refillable cup for 25 cents.
7: Better use it. Conrad working for the first time in the series, pitched against Fayetteville last week, took the loss, an inning and 2/3, 1 run, 1 walk, 1 strikeout, and 1 hit. 2-1 the count on Luis as the pitch on the way is in there for a strike, 2-2. You cannot totally close the line on Morrison yet. If a strikeout is happening here, as that one is off the outside corner, 3-2, I believe the strikeout will be credited to Conrad.
5: Okay.
7: However, if it's a walk, I believe that's credited to Morris.
5: That's kind of cool.
7: Yeah. I know.
5: You got to change that.
7: Here's the pitch. It's a check swing called strike 3. So Conrad does get the strikeout. Luis now looking. 2 down in the third. And back to the top of the order. And Dowry Fernandez, who's provided the only offense of the game for the Howlers, a leadoff home run. So Morrison, 2 1/3 innings, 1 hit, 1 run, a walk, a strikeout, gave up the home run, 33 pitches, 20 for strikes for Morrison. As that ball hammered down the right field line, but foul, strike 1.
5: It's a long, long strike there.
7: I certainly hope everything is okay for Morrison.
5: Yeah, I agree. I mean, he got pulled from the game quickly,
7: but
5: too.
7: A lot of that's precautionary, too.
5: That's a good point.
7: And anytime you're dealing with a hand and arm, you're going to be overly cautious.
5: Correct.
7: So swinging a foul, it's nothing in 2. 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Fernandez takes one down and inside for a ball. Appreciate Melanie's Venice joining us here. Circle K here at the ballpark tonight. That one way outside. One of the great sponsors and partners of Warbirds Baseball. Third inning, Wilson ahead 2-1. Conrad nodding yes with the sign. And the 2-2 pitch on the way. Swinging a line drive, hooked foul to the right field side. Howler certainly aided the cause with a couple of errors for the Warbirds tonight, including a big error last inning that led to two runs. When's the last time you saw two runs score on a wild pitch?
5: It's been a little while.
7: Been a minute.
5: Yeah, I'm trying to remember.
7: Here's the 2-2. Swinging a fly ball guided foul off to the left. Two-two, swing and a miss. Got him with a changeup, and the side is retired. So Conrad out of the bullpen, fans two batters, and he keeps the Warbirds in front. 2-1 Wilson as we head to the home half of the third inning.
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7: Last of the third inning in Wilson. It's a 2-1 lead for the Warbirds. Chris Edwards, Ben Mihaljevic with you. Top of the order and the last of the third. Handelfry Encarnacion digs in against Oki. And the first pitch on Handelfry is swung on and bounced foul, strike one. Encarnacion 0 for 1, grounded out to the second baseman his first time up. 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
5: Pizza Inn was your lunch today, wasn't it, Chris?
7: It was delicious, too.
5: There you go.
7: Second time in as many weeks we have ventured to the Inn. It was so good today. Not that it's not good every day, but it was delicious today. The 1-2 on the way. That's outside. I committed some gluttony over there.
5: Okay.
7: I was gluttonous in the Pizza Inn.
5: How so?
7: I ate too much.
5: Oh, that happens. Oh, that's why you didn't have dinner.
7: Correct. Dinner looked good, though. Chef did a great job, as always.
5: Of course.
7: 2-2. The pitch on Encarnacion is outside. Have you been to Pizza Inn yet?
5: Not yet. That's okay. On my list, though. It is on my list.
7: We're going.
5: We are going.
7: And you got to get the dessert pizza.
5: Okay.
7: The chocolate chip dessert pizza.
5: Got it. I'm looking forward.
7: As you should.
5: My expectations are high, and I'm sure they'll be met.
7: They will
5: be. If not exceeded.
7: They will always be exceeded. 3-2 on Encarnacion. The pitch is up and in, ball four. And Oki continuing to fight the command a little bit. His third walk. Leadoff man is aboard for the second straight inning. We owe you a check at the Carolina League scoreboard. Ben will have that for you here in the third.
5: Get that up and moving around here.
7: You let me know when you're ready.
5: I'll let you know for sure.
7: Here's Brady Ebel. Singled in the first, was stranded at third. Ebel crowds the plate, left-handed batter, wiggles the bat over it just in front of his left shoulder. The right-hander throws. Ebel swings and slashes one down the left field line, but turning foul and into the Popa Party Patio for strike one.
5: Again, Wilson is certainly making contact when swinging early. That's what you like to see. Swing early and counts, be aggressive, attack.
7: Ebel looking for a multi-hit day here with one on and nobody out in the third. Wilson ahead by a run, 2-1. The pitch on Ebel is on the way, and it's low, went with a breaking ball and missed. Warbirds have dropped the first two games of this series. The pitch in the dirt again. Two balls and a strike on Ebel.
5: Lack of command here from Oki. Wouldn't shock me to see Wilson try to get aggressive on the bases. Without him throwing strikes, that makes it more difficult on the catcher Peebles to corral the ball and then make a good throw down to second base. I mean, he's not throwing strikes. Even Peebles doesn't really know where the ball is going to wind up.
7: Oki walked 3 2 2/3 last time out against Fredericksburg. The pitch home, Ebel swings and fouls it away. His season high, 5 walks against Hickory on April the 23rd in 4 innings of work. Only once this year has Oki only permitted 1 walk, and that was against the Warbirds when he threw here a couple of weeks ago. 2-2 on Brady, runner at first, nobody out. Encarnacion leading away from the bag. Now the pitch, swing and a miss. Got him on the outside corner. Third strikeout for Oki. 1 down in the third. Ben, you got the scoreboard ready?
5: I do now finally have the scoreboard ready for you, Chris.
7: What's going on around the Carolina League?
5: So we'll start in Fredericksburg. The Frednats actually lost yesterday, which is a bit of a shocker.
7: Indeed.
5: Still 24-11. They're trailing today in the top of the fifth. Salem leads 1-0.
7: Throwing the runner at first. Who's back?
5: Myrtle Beach and Augusta. Getting in action down in Myrtle Beach. 4-0 Pelicans over the Green Jackets after 4 innings of play. Kannapolis leads Charleston in Charleston 5-1 in the top of the fourth. Runner on base for Kannapolis as well.
7: Pitch in the dirt against Anderson. It's 1-0.
5: Hickory's down in Columbia leading 2-1. 4 hits on the day so far for Hickory. And the final score of the day, no runs. I'm not going to say there's no score because there is a score. It's 0-0 in the top of the fourth between Fayetteville and Delmarva up in Maryland.
7: Thank you, Ben.
5: You're welcome, Chris. Anything for you.
7: Throw an Encarnacion at first, who dives back and is just back in there. And the umpire caught him safe. Erlen Serta, the manager of Hill City, comes out and he wants to chat with the base umpire, Will Swinia, here.
5: He was quick getting out of the dugout.
7: And I think the argument here is that Encarnacion never got back to the base.
5: I think so, too. Well, time was called immediately, and I think time was called because his tourist tried to lift Encarnacion's hand off of first base, which you can swipe with your tag, but you can't deliberately lift a hand off a base. And so I think that's what Will Swinia saw and just explained to Erlen Serta, who's going back to the dugout without much of a fight.
7: We have, without a doubt, the two nicest managers in baseball in this series. Of course,
5: that sounds good to me.
7: We love Eddie Morgan, skipper of the Warbirds. Runner holds at first, pitch inside on Anderson. But Erlen Serta, one of the classiest, nicest gentlemen I have ever met. Go down and deliver box scores after the game. Always says hello. Ask about families. It's great. 2-0 the pitch. Swing and a miss. Good change up there.
5: That's smart pitching, too. Oki knew that Anderson was looking for a fastball, so he just threw something slower. Anderson was way out in front.
7: Encarnacion inching away from first. 2-1 Wilson in the third. The right-hander pitches, and it's low and inside. Another slider miss. 3-1. Right-hander brings the hands together. 3-1. Here it is. Anderson swings and lines one into left field. A base hit. On his way to second base, Encarnacion. Ball goes all the way to the wall. Encarnacion around third. The ball gets hung up down under the padding. So it'll be a double, and they'll have to send Encarnacion back to third. So unfortunate ground rule or automatic double there. The crowd doesn't like it. Eddie Morgan going to come out and protest with Will Swinia. I think Eddie's frustrated because the time or the dead ball was called so late after Encarnacion was already around third. And there is a little bit of judgment or discretion that could be used here. However, the center fielder, Arias, did throw his hands up immediately. Eddie Morgan heads back to the third base coaching box. So a run kept off the board. It'll be a double for Anderson. And a little unfortunate there for Wilson. The ball did get lodged underneath the paddock.
5: Boy, Anderson was motoring around the bases.
7: So Anderson will be at second. Encarnacion at third. One out and a chance for Fredery Montero to do some damage. Infield coming in for Hill City. Peebles, the catcher, went out for a mound visit. He'll head back toward home plate. And Montero ready to bat and a chance to do some damage for the Warbirds in the last of the third inning. Wilson already ahead 2-1 on this military appreciation night. We'll honor Gold Star families after the ball game tonight. It'll be a very moving ceremony. Here's the pitch home, and that is off the inside corner, ball one. Gold Star families, family members of those who have passed away in service to our country. And the Warbirds tonight with these special jerseys, the 1-0, Montero takes inside. Each player and coach wearing the name of a fallen service member on their back. Those jerseys will be given to their family members following the game tonight. So I hope that folks at the ballpark stick around for that. 2-0 on Montero. Oki pitches, and Federi takes outside. And cannot overstate enough how grateful we are to all of our servicemen and women for all that they do for all of us.
5: Agreed.
7: Just the small token of our thankfulness tonight. 3-0, and that is on the inside corner, a strike. Another belated strike call from Kyron Bacchus, as Montero was already up the first base line before being called back.
5: This has been confusing us all series, yeah. Too, these delayed strike calls.
7: 3-1 on Montero. Oki pitches, and it swung on, sent to center. Backing up on it, Arias. He's got a read on it, makes the catch. Encarnacion tags from third. Throw comes toward third, where Anderson slides in safely. Montero, a sacrifice fly, and the Warbirds lead 3-1.
5: Well done there by Montero. Just put the ball in the outfield with a guy on third and less than two outs and let the rest work itself out. Got it deep enough so that Encarnacion could score. And also Anderson was able to move up to third as well. So still a guy within range of scoring, even if there's a wild pitch here.
7: Which there has already been tonight.
5: Scored two runs. I guess he's in range of scoring if there's on second if there's a wild pitch.
7: Kevin Garcia digs in, had a bloop single his last at bat, and scored the first of the two Wilson runs last inning. Opening pitch. Down and away. Good backhanded pick by Peebles. 3-1 Warbirds. We're in the third. A lot going on the rest of the weekend here at the ballpark. You know, tonight, Military Appreciation Night, Thirsty Thursday. First fireworks show of the season tomorrow night after the game. Burn ban has been lifted. Saturday is First Responders Night. Fireworks after that game as well. And then Pups in the Park to wrap up the series on Sunday. Here's the 1-0. That's low and away, ball two. I had to wait to make sure, you know. Had to wait for the call.
5: Yeah, I mean, you never know. You count a couple Mississippis before you finally decide what you're going to say.
7: Got to give it 5 or 6 seconds. 2-0. Here's the pitch from the right-hander. Swung on and chopped foul by Garcia into the third base dugout. Then out of the dugout, rolls back into the shallow left field.
5: It's apparent with some of these foul balls that Wilson is really sitting on this fastball. Anytime the Warbirds touch the off-speed stuff, it's usually pulled foul.
7: 2-1, hitters count for Garcia. The offering to the plate. Strike on the inside corner, 2-2. Good slider.
5: That was a mean slider. Had a lot of sharp break.
7: Third inning, Wilson ahead by two, but another double.